disco. I went outside for a minute. Yeah, it's a lot of people here, and the music is great. You wanna come?

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Why not listen to the funky shows? The presenters will keep you on your toes. The music they play should suit everyone. Lots of variety, spice and fun. Different topics we can discuss with an in-depth analysis and minimal fuss. 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Sonny G's the best by a country mile. Everybody's loving Sonny Govan.

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0: like to do a song of great social and political import. It goes like this. Oh, Lord, won't you buy me a Mercedes Benz? My friends all drive Porsches. I must make amends. 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Oh Lord, won't you buy me a color TV? 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Oh Lord, won't you buy me a night on the town? I'm counting on you, Lord. 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My friends all drive Porsches. I must make amends. Worked hard all my lifetime. 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
2: Another level.

boy, if the DJ's up there, he's not really doing nothing. You know, he's just scratching over the DAC. And basically what we do is press up instrumental tracks to everything we do, because when rap started with what they did was, which was so ingenious, was to create a whole form of urban style music from just two turntables and two records and a mic.

thoughts from negative energy grew up way back in the day. When trails were blazed and legends made, the rules they laid they obey. 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It used to be words with playful traits like brother or chillin' or fresh. Now we use words all laced with hate, we're killing it mate, we stress.

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Why not listen to the funky shows? Our presenters will keep you on your toes. The music they play should suit everyone. 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Different topics we can discuss with an in-depth analysis and minimal fuss. 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See what Sonny G can do for you. Please remember to turn on that dial. Sonny G's the best by a country mile. Everybody's loving Sonny Govan.

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3: Rosetta. Sweet Rosetta Fat. 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

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New things to bring every day. Why not listen to the funky shows? The presenters will keep you on your toes. The music they play should suit everyone. Lots of variety, spice and fun. Different topics we can discuss with an in-depth analysis and minimal fuss. 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See what Sonny G can do for you. Please remember to turn on that dial. Sonny G's the best by a country mile. Everybody's loving Sonny Govan.

Sonny Govan, What a Place, helps you create your own creative base, helps you see things in a very creative way. 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

0: Hello, and welcome to the Super Gaming Hour on Sony G at 103.5 FM. I am, as always, your lovely host, Ash, and today we have...
1: Kieran.
0: And...
2: Evan.
0: Yay! Kieran's not late for a change. Yeah. So our intro for today was... well, we actually don't know the name of the song, but people are calling it Prime Time. It's the song that was used in the Persona 4 Revival gameplay trailer. I am extremely, extremely excited for this game. So excited.
2: Yeah, I thought you might.
0: Persona... But you have to remember, Persona 4 Golden is one of my favourite games of PS2.
2: Mm-hmm.
0: Right? And this is... So, obviously, there's the meme of, oh, you know, it's going to be fun watching Persona 5 players play Persona 4 for the first time. Right? But, admittedly...
2: That's what it was like when Persona 5 first came to Steam.
0: Yeah, I mean, okay, to be fair, though, I did actually go back and play the PS2 games once I'd played P5. Like, obviously, I played P5 because Joker came to Smash, right? And obviously, as we all know, I'm obsessed with Smash Bros, right? So I played Persona 5, and then I was like, huh, this was really fun. I wonder what the other games are like. And then I absolutely adored everything about Persona 4. Like, the music, the characters, the plot, like, I loved everything about it. I knew it was only... After obviously, we got P3 Reload, I obviously knew it was only a matter of time.
2: Yeah.
0: And I'm so excited for it. It does look like we're getting a new voice cast, and I'm curious when they're going to reveal it. Because how long did it take before they revealed the P3 Reload cast?
2: I want to say a few months. I can't remember, though.
0: The first hit of Alex Lee replacing Liam O'Brien. I don't know what... Like, Alex Lee has replaced Liam O'Brien about 4 to 5 times now, and it's funny. Not Alex Lee. The other one. Oh, I can't remember his name. He voiced Infinite in the Chaos Files. But, like...
2: Oh, I think I know who I'm talking about. I can't remember the name, though.
0: He's been replacing Liam O'Brien everywhere. Alejandro Saab.
2: Yeah.
0: Alejandro Saab. Basically, he's been replacing Liam O'Brien's roles everywhere. It's funny. Because he's Akihiko, isn't he, in P3 Reload?
2: I believe so, yeah.
0: Which was Liam O'Brien's role. I've played about 10 minutes of P3 Reload, right? I will admit that. But I know they kept Akihiko's very sad story in, right?
2: Mm-hmm.
0: Yeah.
2: Well, it's P3, so...
0: Yeah, true. Well, there are some things I say censored, but the very end, because I did watch it, like a YouTube playthrough of some bits, but I was just wanting to see if they kept the really gory, creepy ending, like final boss cutscene in,
2: mm-hmm.
0: you know, where like his skin strips off and all that. Yeah, they didn't, but instead of showing, you know, him turning into the big monster, skin peeling off, etc., they show the character's reactions to it, which somehow hits harder, I think, because it's like, you've never played Persona 3 in your life, you have no idea what they're reacting to. You can only imagine how horrific it looks.
2: Yeah.
0: Like, but yeah, I am very, very, it's the first time I've considered getting a collector's edition, genuinely. I didn't even think about it for Sonic Cross Shadow, like, which apparently was not a mistake to make.
2: You made a right decision to avoid it.
0: I didn't click on it at all, but I saw the other day, Limited Run Games has put out a statement about their Sonic Cross Shadow statue. Not the Generations one. The Cross Worlds one.
1: I feel like collector's editions are getting worse as well. Like, the Gears of War one's just been revealed. £300.
2: What are you even getting there besides the game?
1: It's just...
2: It's Gears of War Edith,
1: I don't even
2: right?
1: know if you can consider it collectibles, but like, it's not the greatest for a collector's edition.
2: Let's have a look.
0: See, most collector's editions I've noticed have like the big statue.
2: Yeah. Right?
0: And that's the only reason. I say that's the only reason. Obviously, I quite like the look of the steelbook and all that for Persona 4, but like, they have a big, like, 12-inch statue of you and Izanagi. And I'm like, I want that. When I eventually move out, I'm going to have a space that's literally just for like statues and Funkos. I'm going to have two sets, one for Funkos, one for like proper statues. Because I've only got statues of Rocket, Amaterasu, and Deku so far. But like, I want all my interests. Like, because I don't know if you saw it, I put it in the WhatsApp chat, it was a really, really nice looking statue of you sitting on top of the TV. Mm-hmm. Yeah, so cool. I will say Narukami is probably my favourite protag.
2: Yeah, see, it seems like they upped the gains with the Persona Collector's Edition.
0: Mm-hmm.
2: Like, Persona 3 Reload, I love that one so much, right?
0: Mm-hmm.
2: I remember getting the Phantom Thesis on Persona 5 Royal for PS4.
0: Uh-huh, uh-huh.
2: That was around about 2019? No, 2020, right? And I got a mask. I didn't get a figure of a character. I got a mask.
0: Yeah. I know, which you can buy. You can buy a Joker mask online. That's what I did.
2: Yeah.
0: That's what I did for my cosplay. But, like, I remember, was it... I think it was the P3D and P5D collection. Like, the two games together basically did have some sort of collector's edition. I know they had the weird special DLC where basically if you're playing P3, it's the remix of Breakout of from Persona 4 Arena,
2: mm-hmm.
0: basically, with Sho, where if you're playing Persona 3 Dancing, you get your partners are Mitsuru, Makoto, Aegis, and Labrys.
2: Oh, okay.
0: Basically, but if you're playing P5 Dancing, it's Joker, Labrys. You still got Labrys because she gets her own DLC song as well, which mm-hmm. is the credits theme from Persona 4 Arena, which is today. I think it's called today.
2: Yeah, it's called today.
0: So you get Labrys, Joker, and somebody else. And it's funny because obviously Sho has no idea who these guys are, right? Because obviously he only knows the P4 and P3 cast. So one of his voice lines, literally, when you have like the partner thing on, one of his voices is literally just, "Who the hell are you?" Like, it's quite funny because obviously he has no idea who these guys are.
2: I remember years ago I got the Persona 3 and 5 what's it, Endless Night Collection, yeah?
0: Mm-hmm.
2: It's like two discs in one case, right?
0: Yeah.
2: I got on CEX.
0: Isn't it like one side's Makoto, one side's Joker?
2: I believe so. Yeah. I haven't checked in a while, but I got on CEX for a pretty good deal. And I say that because usually CEX doesn't really check the DLCs or codes, right?
0: Mm-hmm.
2: So there was a code for Persona 4 Dances for PS4,
0: yeah,
2: which you can't buy online. It's only in a code.
0: Mm-hmm.
2: And I was lucky no one redeemed it, so I also have it on PS4.
0: Nice. I wonder, because obviously P4 Dancing originally released on PS Vita.
2: Yeah.
0: So is the graphics in that upscaled?
2: I think it is, yeah.
0: Wow. Lucky. yeah.
2: I don't understand why they're not, you know, making it.
0: That's a weird one.
2: Like, yeah, it's on Vita, and you made a digital code for the PS4, but you don't let anyone buy it, like, from the store. Like, it's never been in the store once.
0: Mm.
2: So the only way you can get it is get lucky of a code that no one used.
0: Mm.
2: Or you can just get the Vita version, I don't know.
0: Did you also see the trailer for Persona 6?
2: I did.
0: I think they're going for a more horror vibe.
2: Yeah, that's what everyone else is saying.
0: Which is strange for an anime RPG, but cool. I mean, the Persona series is not afraid at all to get really dark, because it does. Constantly, actually.
2: It really does.
0: A lot of it's really dark. No, I'm thinking about it. Like,
2: the more you play, the more you're like, wow, that is some deep stuff.
0: Yeah. Well, Persona 3 is the worst for it.
2: Yeah.
0: Let's be real. Persona 3 gets really dark. At least Persona 4 hides it behind cutesy vibes. Persona 5 is just straight in your face. It's like, hey, this is what this character goes through. Hey, this is what happened. I'm still so mad. Basically, so... Because I'm replaying P5 Royal, right? Why am I saying this? You know, you see my Steam notifications every single time. You know I've been playing P5 Royal recently.
2: And Baldur's Gate 3, but go on.
0: Baldur's Gate 3, yeah. Shushed. But I forgot how much... I was going to say a bad word there. I forgot how much I hated Kamoshida.
2: Yeah.
0: I forgot how much of a B-word he is. Like, because he is just... He's conniving. So, like, I forgot how much I hated him, right? Which makes me even more annoyed that one of the very first cutscenes like, bear in mind, you're in a cutscene, so you can't do anything about it. Anne just gets into a car with him, and your character just lets it happen, and you're like, no, this guy's clearly a creep. Let me do something. Game. Let me do something, please.
2: She shows me neutral special.
0: Yeah. I love Persona, but man, it gets dark. Even Persona 4 Dancing has a dark plot, like, when you get down to it. Because that's the only dancing game that has a story to it.
2: Wait, so 3 and 5 are spin-offs then for the dancing games?
0: Yes.
2: And 4 has a plot?
0: 4 has an actual story mode, yes.
2: Wow, I got really lucky with the PS4 code.
0: Yeah, Persona 4 has an actual story mode. That's canon and everything. They're really weird with Persona. Persona 5 is a little bit different because it's too bizarre to make canon. And I don't think... They've not really confirmed which is and which isn't. But Persona 4, for all the spin-offs and stuff it has, all of them are canon. So, Persona 4 Arena happens.
2: Yeah, and Ultimax.
0: And Ultimax, yes. Dancing happens. Q1, Q2 happens.
2: Oh, yeah.
0: Because you have to remember, at the end of Q1, Q2, they just get their memories wiped. So it's not like, you know, they're canon, but at the same time, you know.
2: Sonic 06 all over again.
0: Sonic 06 is a weird one, because it's one of those things... It gets, what's the word? It gets murky on whether or not it's wanting to make itself canon or not, right? And I think Shadow Generations done it really well, where obviously Shadow Generations is, like, obviously time travel and all that kind of stuff, right? They've done some very, very, very, very brilliant visual storytelling, right? With Sonic 06's inclusion, right? Because the thing is, Kingdom Valley would still exist.
2: Yeah.
0: Right? The locations... Because remember, even if Sonic 06 didn't happen, like, memory-wise or whatever, the locations still exist.
2: Yeah.
0: They've admitted Solianna still exists.
2: Same with Sonic Side of the game, you know, like Crisis City.
0: Yeah. They've admitted that, you know, those places still exist. Mm-hmm. But also Sonic remembers 06. Like, so even though everyone's memories were wiped, for some reason he still remembers it. Do you remember at the very end of the game, there's like that sort of hint, that tip-off that Sonic's like, yeah, I know you.
2: I'm trying to figure out what the hell was that interaction in Sonic Rivals. Because it looked like Sonic did not remember who Silver was.
0: Maybe it's choppy, maybe it's bits and pieces, but he definitely, at the end of 06, he definitely remembers who Elise is.
2: Mm-hmm.
0: Like, but yeah, I mean... The visual storytelling of Shadow Generations, right, is obviously Kingdom Valley's there, it exists, whatever, but Mephiles, right? Now, obviously, Mephiles was erased from time, right?
2: Mm-hmm.
0: I don't know if you've noticed this. Mephiles' era is completely locked off. There are no enemies in it, whatever, there's nothing spawning in there whatsoever, right? It's locked off on both ends. The only way you get into it is through Doommorph.
2: Yeah.
0: Right? It's very clearly corrupted, you know? It's the only gate that requires five keys to get into, right? So obviously they want it locked tight. The timeline is very clear on the fact that Mephiles is outside of the normal time. Like, the fact that this is an underground area that's completely locked off on all ends... You know, it requires 5 keys to get into. It's locked tight. You know, that's the game's visual storytelling way of saying, hey, this guy's outside the normal time. Like, yeah. So, Summer Games Fest.
2: Yeah.
0: Obviously, I remember you spoke about it briefly last week. I say briefly. You talked about the state of play last week.
2: Yeah, there was a lot of state of play stuff.
0: Yeah. And... Obviously, since then, we got the Xbox Showcase. We had... It's not Summer Games Fest opening night live, that's Gamescom, but the equivalent. And we had a Nintendo Direct as well.
2: We did, yeah.
0: So, let me just... Thank you, IGN. First on their list of what was revealed at Summer Games Fest is no GTA 6. I'm sorry. It's literally, I didn't even mean for that. It just happened. I'll skip that for now.
1: I mean, it's not as bad as a reskin Fable for £90.
0: What do you mean a reskin Fable?
1: They're doing the first game from the ground up, are they not?
0: I don't know. I don't play Fable. Stellar Blade is getting a sequel. Wolf Among Us 2, I loved it. You know me, I love Telltale Games. I loved The Wolf Among Us 1.
2: Mm-hmm.
0: I was so excited when they announced The Wolf Among Us 2. I was gutted when Telltale Games, you know, obviously had to liquidate and shut down.
2: Mm-hmm.
0: I'm so happy we're getting Wolf Among Us 2 now. Like,
1: who's behind the second one?
0: It's Telltale Games. Still Telltale Games, but they're under a new name.
2: Skybound or something like that?
0: No, Skybound is Skybound are the people who make they do Invincible Versus, I believe.
2: Wait, who am I thinking of then?
0: Skunk Ape.
2: Oh, right, okay.
0: Which is a joke to Sam and Max. Power World 1.0 got a release date, July 10th.
2: I was watching my friend reacting to the Summer Games Fest, right?
0: And I'm surprised you weren't streaming it.
2: It was early. Wait, what time was it? Sorry? It was Nintendo Direct. It was early.
0: Nintendo Direct was 3 p.m, man. What do you mean early?
2: Yeah, that's when I woke up. I got caught up with other stuff, right? So I just watched my friends.
0: Other stuff, weird. Like sleeping till 3.
2: That's not what I'm on about.
0: Speaking of 3, Attack on Titan 3, which is basically, because the series has ended now, they're basically just going, hey, now we can put the whole storyline into a full game.
2: Fair enough.
0: I don't know what the 3's for, but yeah.
2: Maybe it's a third game they made. I don't know.
0: Clutch. Clutch is the new open world racing game for former devs of Forza Horizon. At SGF, we got a story tour showing off some of the characters. Stuart, Spring 2027. This get Murray really excited was Hot Wheels Infinite Rush. It does actually look pretty fun. Like, but I also have to remember that this is not the first attempt at a Hot Wheels racing game. The first one kind of flopped. So
1: yeah, the first one was really bad.
0: Yep. We're getting another Monster Hunter expansion, Ascendance. We surprisingly got a big amount of Among Us stuff.
2: Pretty much.
0: Right? So we have the announcement of a new Among Us single player game called Among Us Story On Guard. Which is basically a point and click adventure. Which I'm actually looking forward to. I know people go, oh, Among Us, cringe. I'm actually quite looking forward to a single-player Among Us game. Because there are a lot of things you can do with a plot like that.
2: Something else Among Us...
0: Sorry, what? Okay, I thought we just got the trailer, right? But the Among Us cartoon series has shadow-dropped on Paramount Plus.
2: Yeah, they shadow-dropped it like a few hours before the actual announcement of Summer Games Fest.
0: What, the whole series?
2: Yeah.
0: Okay, I need to go find
2: it. It is dropped out with nothing whatsoever, right? There's like, oh, here you go.
0: Because I'm like, the trailer looks amazing. But can we talk about the cast? Like, how? How did you get that? Like, it's such a good cast as well. Well, I say good. It's like it's a very starry cast, shall I say. The Blood of Dawn Walker, which is from the devs of Witcher 3. Star Wars Zero Company, which is an XCOM style game, but Star Wars. I like how we're never going to get an XCOM 3, but we're going to get so many XCOM style games. Like Mario and Rabbids, you know, Star Wars obviously now.
1: Let's be honest, that game's going to completely fail.
0: What?
1: The Star Wars one.
0: Maybe you don't know that. Lords of the Fallen 2, Saw Genesis, which is basically... It looks like Dead by Daylight, but Saw, not going to lie. It's a 3v1 multiplayer game based on the Saw horror movie.
2: Mm.
1: But does it not go back in time?
0: I don't know.
1: I remember reading that.
0: It's supposed to be set 100 years before Briss's face becomes Jigsaw.
1: John Kramer?
0: Yeah. But that...
1: I think that's his name.
0: Doesn't really make sense in terms of the Saw lore. Considering he's the one who came up with the idea of Jigsaw and all that. you know.
2: I would
0: just
2: laugh.
0: Saying.
2: I would laugh if they got the Halloween treatment. Basically, like, remove the license from Dead by Daylight just so they can have their own game.
0: Is Saw in?
2: Yeah.
0: Is it?
2: Mm-hmm.
1: Hey. Yeah, the pig's a killer.
2: Uh-huh. And the survivor is Detective Tap.
0: Huh, crazy. 1666 Amsterdam. From one of the original creators of Assassin's Creed. The prologue is currently free to download on Steam and the Epic Games Store. We have Mafia: The Old Country expansion called Man of Honor, which features the protag from the first Mafia game. RuneScape: Dragonwilds, which this is the first time the RuneScape IP has made the jump to consoles in its history. Right, bear in mind RuneScape is now 25 years old.
2: Yeah, pretty much. That sounds about right.
0: Which is crazy. We got our first look at Virtua Fighter Crossroads, which looks stunning. I'm curious about how it's going to go. If you see, it feels like they're going in a very different direction from previous Virtua Fighter games. I think they want to try and delve out a little bit from the fighting game genre, which is fair enough.
2: That's fair.
0: Yeah, Sega had a lot. Sega was here quite a bit in Summer Games Fest. But very little Sonic, which makes me think we are getting Sonic Central.
2: We have to. Like, it's a 35th anniversary. Also, Patrick, that's, I don't think that's going to happen.
0: Also, actually, speaking of, have you seen the calendar that released this morning for Sonic vs. Crossroads?
2: Yeah. I was wondering when that calendar was.
0: Two mysteries in there.
2: My guess is going to be like...
0: I think we're getting Classic Sonic. On the 23rd, I think we're getting Classic Sonic.
2: Yeah, a lot of people are saying
0: that. I don't know who the other mystery is.
2: The 29th, I'm going to assume it's obviously a festival, but for like a free character instead of paid DLC.
0: Maybe, but I'm not sure. See, a Classic Sonic festival, or even just a Sonic 35th, I wouldn't... maybe. Anyway, sorry, Summer Games Fest. Guild Wars 3, Crossfire, which... Murray was for some reason fantasizing about the guy in the trailer, Crossfire. Basically, we have Gundam Rogue Orbit, which Murray thought was Transformers at first, and I had to try and explain to him, no, it's Gundam's anime Transformers, and he's like, explain anime Transformers to me. I was like, no, just continue watching.
1: Yeah,
0: it's an interesting, fun dynamic watching a big games thingy like that with Murray, who's... Yeah, sure, he's a casual gamer, but at the end of the day, he doesn't know that much about the industry in terms of that. It's quite funny.
2: It could be worse. He could be calling everything a Nintendo.
0: We have... Oh, yeah. From Platinum Games, we have The Last Ronin, a TMNT game.
2: Yeah, I did hear about that.
0: I am hoping they don't censor it, right? Because the actual comic... yes, Teenage Mutant Ninja Turtles has comics. Yes, they are serious comics. Yes, they get really dark at times. I'm hoping they do not censor Last Ronin, because Last Ronin is a very bloody, very gory comic. Basically, it's so cool. You know how they always say, they always say, you know, Spider-Man's a joke until he stops joking, then you have to run. As soon as Spider-Man stops making jokes, you need to run.
2: Yeah.
0: That, but Michelangelo from the Turtles.
2: Okay.
0: But, you know, Spider-Man still won't kill you. But, you know, Michelangelo will. And does. We got Hakes, from the developers behind The Division. We got Stranger Than Heaven, which we have a release date, January 15th.
1: Features Tupac and Snoop Dogg as well, which is weird.
0: Yeah, strange. Meanwhile, Snoop said Death Row Games is still alive and we'll hear more about what it's working on soon. I believe that's exactly what he said about 4 years ago when he first announced Death Row Games, but you know, Snoop Dogg and a Snoop Dogg. Blood Message from NetEase. Resident Evil Veronica is the next Resident Evil remake.
1: Mm-hmm. That looks phenomenal.
0: Are they not skipping a game? I know it was a bad game, but are they not skipping a game?
2: No.
0: If Veronica's the next one.
2: I can't remember.
1: No, because if it's... I'm trying to think.
0: Because it was... Obviously, we've... The most recent one was 4, wasn't it? The remade.
2: Yes.
1: Yeah.
0: Isn't there the terrible one that was like you played as like the Umbrella guys and you could kill Leon in the end of it? Like,
2: was it on PS1?
0: No. Operation Raccoon City?
2: I think that was PS3.
0: It might have been.
2: Yeah, Exorcist 16 PS3.
1: I just remember.
2: Oh, it's on Steam as well.
0: I know.
1: Been the really bad one.
0: 5 wasn't quote unquote really, really bad. There were just there were plot holes in it, basically, and a lot of people didn't like the multiplayer aspect of it. And obviously, a lot of people were hurt about the fact that they just brought Jill back for no reason and made her evil for no reason. Mm.
1: The Boulder stage, if you know, you know.
0: Yeah, but I think that worked in Capcom's benefit. Like, anything that becomes that popular will mean that people still reference it. Like, I mean, it gets referenced in Marvel vs. Capcom, for God's sake. You know, like, I think anything like that can only do a company good. Like, because, you know, memes are cringe, etc., but memes are memes, they're relevant, you know? It keeps people talking about it. I mean, it really helps a series or a company or whatever. Like, I mean, you've seen. Remember when Aaron was in charge of the Sonic Twitter account, and we mostly just get memes and stuff. But yeah. It still kept things going. Like, I'll wait on that one.
1: Speaking of Twitter accounts, what I'll never understand about like game companies and stuff. Like, this is kind of directed at Microsoft in a way, but I'll say this: how is it? Right, the Xbox community get a lot of engagement from the CEO. How is it they can get engagement from the CEO, but when
0: I don't, she's useless. Sorry, did I say that out loud?
1: But yet, when you try to speak to Microsoft to solve a problem, say whatever it is, they're useless that way.
0: And this is why, like, if you have a problem, you should go to Steam, because Steam are great at solving problems, literally. If either you've seen that one skit, but it's like, excuse me, my Steam account got hacked. Oh, that's okay, we've got the guy on location. Proceed to fire, we need the request.
2: I've seen skits like that.
1: Yeah.
0: So yeah, up next, we have, by George's request, but I twisted it a little bit. She wanted Death by Glamour. So instead, I found a Smash fan-made remix of Death by Glamour.
2: Oh, okay.
0: Because I like to twist things like that. So up next is Death by Glamour.

0: 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And that's why we are supporting Refugees Safe With Me campaign. 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Together, we can build a network of community places where everyone belongs, because everyone deserves to feel welcome and safe. 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
1: And that was Death by Glamour, a smash remix done by Lucky Rick. So yes, obviously we had the State of Play, we had the Summer Games Fest, then we had the Xbox Showcase, and then we had Nintendo Direct, which had quite a few things. I know some people will say it was kind of a nothing burger, but no, I think we got enough to justify it being like...
2: Yeah, give me a cheese full of nothing.
1: You've never heard that term, a nothing burger?
2: Yeah.
1: All right, okay. So
2: I was just going for a different approach.
1: Yeah, they did. To be fair, they did open pretty big with like a new Rhythm Heaven game, which people have been asking for so long now. So we've got Rhythm Heaven Groove coming on July 2nd, which is a multiplayer Rhythm Heaven game. Which I don't know if that's a normal thing for Rhythm Heaven, but
2: I don't think that is normal.
1: Also, it's a really weird sentence to say Rhythm Heaven, because obviously, if these titles are made in America, where it would be like, oh, Rhythm Heaven. Like, we got Onimusha Way of the Sword is coming to Switch too. September 25th, 2026.
2: I've never seen an Onimusha game on Nintendo. It's going to feel weird.
1: Dragon's Dogma 2, coming to Nintendo Direct, coming to Nintendo Switch 2. Due October 9th. On PS5, Xbox Series X, PC, and now Nintendo Switch 2. Stellar Blade is coming to Nintendo Switch 2. We didn't get release date, just 2026. Orbitals, a promising looking two-player co-op adventure, out exclusively on Nintendo Switch 2 on September 3rd. Rayman Legends Retold, we already got that announcement last week, but it's coming October 1st on Nintendo Switch 2. It's
2: Nintendo boring PlayStation's homework anyway.
1: Sometimes they do that during... sometimes they'll save, like, for example, if something's shown during the PlayStation showcase, right, it'll be this PlayStation-specific trailer where it'll say, like, PS4, PS5, etc., right? And then Nintendo will, like, play a very slightly different trailer, but almost just to announce that, hey, it's also coming to Switch 2. We did get One Piece Grand Gourmet, which essentially looks like a management sim, which is weird because usually they're kind of just mobile games. But
2: yeah.
1: We've got Pokemon Pukopia DLC, where you can now go underwater.
2: You really want to spend 30 quid just to go on the water.
1: Well, they also announced tonight a full-on expansion pass.
2: Yeah, it was 30 quid.
1: No, it's the free update is you can now go underwater. The expansion pass is all the Pokemon that's underwater.
2: Moving on, just...
1: next up, we got Fire Emblem Fortune's Weave, which does look interesting. It's coming September 17th. Deltarune Chapter 5, which is coming... Deltarune Chapter 5 launches from Nintendo Switch 2 and Nintendo Switch is a free update to Deltarune on June 24th. I don't know if that means it's coming to PC and all that as well, but...
2: It is.
1: Yeah.
2: Hold on, isn't that the same release date as Star Fox?
1: I don't know.
2: What is that 25th? I can't remember.
1: Donkey Kong Bonanza DLC. 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I think this is crazy, right? 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This limited-time collaboration event will be held in four waves, with the first wave beginning later today. So I've seen the challenges they put, and some of the challenges are the hardest things ever, right? Including one of them being, like, you know, beat the game without any upgrades or anything like that, right? You only have a month to do it.
2: That's crazy.
1: They're essentially forcing people to speedrun the game. Jujutsu Kaisen Rumble Survivathon, which is Vampire Survivors, but Jujutsu Kaisen. Well, it's a roguelite survivor battle royale.
2: That is confusing.
1: Lies of P is coming to Switch 2 on August 6th. Devil May Cry 5 Devil Hunter Edition is coming to Nintendo Switch 2 on June 23rd. The game comes in smooth 60 FPS in both TV and handheld mode. Big Walk, which is from the creators of Untitled Goose Game. Xenoblade Chronicles Nintendo Switch 2 Editions. So we're getting Xenoblade 1 Definitive Edition, which is available today. And then we're getting Xenoblade 2 and Xenoblade 3 on July 30th and December 3rd, respectively. We also got Xenoblade Genesis, which is a brand new Xenoblade game, and it's due on in 2027.
2: Yeah, I already see one joke about Xenoblade Genesis. UK version is going to get Xenoblade Mega Drive.
1: That's actually pretty funny. That took me a minute there.
2: Anyway.
1: We got Nintendo Switch Sports Resort. I guess the previous attempt at a Nintendo Switch sports game didn't work out for them. Did anyone else remember that they tried to do Nintendo Switch Sports already? It worked.
3: And it failed badly.
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1: The fact they had to add four sports on as DLC, sorry, as paid DLC, might add as well.
2: And at that point, no one even cared anymore.
3: What were they again?
1: I can't remember. Nintendo Switch Sports Resort is exclusive on Nintendo Switch on October 22nd. Yeah, 12 sports. Currently boxing, table tennis, archery, tennis, volleyball, bowling, basketball, golf, and thumb wrestling. Skateboarding, power cruising, and prop planes. And jump rope as a warm-up game.
2: The thumb wrestling looks really weird in that one.
1: Star Fox has a free demo out today.
2: Oh, okay.
1: The game comes out June 25th.
2: Yeah, I'm going to pre-order it soon.
1: We have a brand new Final Fantasy game. A HD 2D turn-based RPG from Square Enix, due out on everything on October 22nd. The Dustbloods. We got a closed network test trailer, but still no actual release date. Just 2026. We got a new Dragon Quest game, Dragon Quest Monsters, launching December 3rd. We got a fresh look at the single-player Splatoon Raiders, due out on July 23rd. There's a Splatoon Raiders Direct set for June 30th, Georgia, where we'll learn much more about it. 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It's due out at some point this year. Warhammer 40k, Space Marine 2. It's due out this holiday season. Kingdom Hearts Collection, numbers 1 through 3, including Remind and all the 1.5s and all that, comes to Nintendo Switch 2 on October 8th. You can play the demo for KH3 and Remind later today. As in, you know, now. We also got a gameplay trailer for Kingdom Hearts 4.
2: It's about time they showed something.
1: Still no release date. Well, but it's coming day one to Switch 2. And then the last big reveal they done was The Legend of Zelda Ocarina of Time Remake, coming 2026. It's this year.
2: Oh yeah.
1: Which is crazy.
2: What is that, the third remake now? The second remake.
1: What do you mean?
2: Well, it first came
1: actually done Link's Awakening.
2: Well, it first came on N64, right?
1: So I was
2: on 3DS.
1: I was talking to Callum about it last night, right? About, like, you know, Ocarina of Time and stuff. He

0: Yeah.
1: I mean, yeah. It's why we had to wait so long for Tears of the Kingdom. Like, they will, not gladly, but they will, like, they will delay a game and they'll be upfront about it. Like, to say, hey, we've delayed this, we're sorry, but we want to get it better. Which worked out in the end for Tears of the Kingdom. It's great. Like, but yeah, I'm very excited for those. So the last things I have clearly skipped one very, there are two actually, very specific announcements, purely because they are extremely hype. Street Fighter 6 got its season 4 trailer.
0: Mm-hmm.
1: We're getting three new characters that are completely original, and Tifa from Final Fantasy 7, which
0: we know is going to happen.
1: Crazy, considering that we got a brief, like, sort of glimpse, we got a brief explanation on how her gameplay will work, because apparently she's going to have materia and different types of materia as well. So I don't know if that'll be like a UI meter or something like that. Interesting. You know how, like, in Akuma in Tekken basically has, like, his own super bar and stuff?
0: Yeah.
1: You know, might be something like that. I don't know. I'm very curious about it. But they closed Summer Games Fest with Final Fantasy VII Resonance.
0: Mm-hmm.
1: Is it Resonance? Yes.
0: Yeah.
1: No, Revelation.
0: Yeah, it was Revelation.
1: Revelation. Final Fantasy Resonance was the one they announced at the Nintendo Direct. Final Fantasy VII Revelation, which looks amazing. Like, looks absolutely stunning. Looks very hype. And I'm very, very excited for it, right? I still haven't played Rebirth yet.
0: Have you finished Remake?
1: No. So, I'm planning on streaming. I'm planning on streaming Remake and starting a new game. Because I have some mods installed. Basically, they make the game look a bit nicer, but also give Cloud Advent Children, or give a lot of the characters Advent Children outfits. Because I love that movie. And, you know, the Fusion Sword is better than the Buster Sword. I sent a picture of the main menu, and like, it took a few minutes before I just got a message back from Patrick basically saying, that's not the... What happened to the Buster Sword? Like, what do you mean? I was deliberately just being annoying, but just like, what do you mean? That's the Buster Sword. I don't know what you're talking about. That's Cloud's... What was that? I just went, that's Cloud's sword. I don't know what you're talking about. He's like, no, the Buster Sword. I'm like, yeah, it's Cloud's sword. What about it?
0: He's confusing them.
1: Yeah. I am excited to stream it. Obviously, that'll be... I want to try and stream through all three games, but that means I need to stream through 1 and 2 before, obviously, 3 comes out.
0: You're going to be there for a long time.
1: Not necessarily. Because I'm planning on... Once July's over with, I'm planning on start to stream the Final Fantasy VII games. You can find me at The Blind Fur on Twitch. Twitch.tv/TheBlindFur.
0: Yeah.
1: Is that how it works?
0: Yeah.
1: I'm not a Twitch regular.
0: I mean, the more you stream, then...
1: True. I don't even have an overlay or a webcam. It's great. Yeah.
0: I only just got a webcam.
1: Yeah, but you don't... What do you use a webcam for? I've seen your streams.
0: Well, I've got a new model. So
1: you just have big, busty vampire.
0: I've got a new model, so, you know, face tracking.
1: Hmm. I don't know how that works, but okay. Sorry. I'm completely out of the loop when it comes to that side of things, I'm not going to lie.
0: Well, I've been messing with a new model. Actually... use it when I was playing Sonic Unleashed. Obviously, I had to bring my friend over to, you know, make me suffer. I only just finished the PS2 version. That can go to hell. I don't want to play it anymore. So
2: now you have to play the Xbox version.
0: Well, and technically I am. I'm playing Recompiled, which is better.
1: Mm.
0: I only have 2 mods installed, but that's all I need.
1: Are you playing Recompiled on Xbox?
0: I'm playing it on PC.
1: Right. Okay, got you. Have you got any actual, like, mods on top of Recompiled, or...?
0: Only 2, Transonic and Miku Chip.
1: Okay. Have you considered getting, like,

0: lighting mods and all that kind of stuff to make the game look a bit nicer.
1: Not really, because I thought the game was fine the way it is.
0: Fair.
1: Besides, I'm not that big on mods. I just saw those two and I'm like, yeah, I want them.
0: I was about to say, what about the Werehog May Cry? Or like a Werehog?
1: I didn't know that was a thing.
0: Ooh. Those are like the two big Unleashed mods. It's like a...
1: Well, I still want to play the game for how it is right now.
0: Like a Werehog basically just completely evolves the entire... makes it more like... So obviously, Sonic Unleashed, the nighttime was trying to be like Devil May Cry or like Yakuza, right? With that sort of open style combat kind of thing. Like a Werehog, which is now part of Hedgehog May Cry, which Hedgehog May Cry is already a mod that's on Frontiers, basically. It just makes the combat more like Devil May Cry. It's great. You know, more streamlined, more fun. Yeah. And I'm using fun quite literally there. But like a Werehog is so good. Like, because it lets you change styles, like, mid
1: combo and stuff. I will keep that in mind, but usually if I'm playing or streaming the game for the first time, I just want to play it how it is first, right?
0: That's fair.
1: And if I beat it maybe once or twice, I'll consider adding more mods.
0: Yeah. I mean, for me, I've done the same with Shadow Generations. I play Shadow Generations normally the first time through, and then I get Surge Generations as well as the extra difficulty mods. So, that's what I did. That and, actually, no, I started with the new Metal Shadow, basically, which is just a skin. But also, I put on a mod that changed Radical Highway, so it's more biblically accurate, shall we put it. It's more like the original Sonic Adventure 2 Radical Highway.
1: Were all the same polygons and all that, or...?
0: Kind of. It's more so just, like, it's nighttime and stuff now, and it actually looks like Radical Highway.
1: Right, okay.
0: Rather than... Cause The Shadow Generations Radical Highway, the best way to describe it is just orange. So
1: it's more of a red, but I see what you mean.
0: You know what I mean, though.
1: Yeah.
0: It's not the original Radical Highway. So it just makes like the textures and all that kind of stuff, and the lighting, obviously, as well as the background, the skybox, whatever you want to call it, basically match Radical Highway. Yeah. To be fair, I don't think I have many other actual stage mods for... I tell you, I have the Mephiles Arena modded so it's more accurate to how it looked in Sonic 06.
1: That's fair.
0: Like, because I didn't realise it's the same arena from the final cutscene. It's the exact same arena. You know, if the world chooses to become my enemy, I'll fight like, that cutscene. It's the same arena, which I'm just like, wow. Sorry, I just reminded myself of the move that kills Sonic. the canon name of it. Speaking of Sonic, we did get Sonic. Was that in State of Play or was that Summer Games Fest?
1: That was Summer Games Fest.
0: Yeah. Because I can't remember if you talked about it last week or not. So
1: it didn't happen at the time.
0: We get two things. We got Sonic Pico Park.
1: I'm actually excited for that one.
0: Which apparently we've got more characters coming to it that haven't been announced yet, according to Izuka-san. As well as Sonic Racing Crossroads Year 2. So we got release windows, wasn't it? Release windows for Avatar and Ninja Turtles. But we also got Year 2 Godzilla. Is apparently the first one coming, and then Evangelion. Am I pronouncing that right?
1: Pretty much.
0: Yeah. Which I know nothing about Evangelion.
1: Oh, neither do I. I was not expecting that.
0: Obviously, Godzilla is because Sonic, IDW, you know.
1: See, that one makes sense because they have collabed more than once.
0: Mm-hmm. I am hoping we get Ruby in Year 2 because they've teased it now. And if they do another thing where they tease and fall through on it, like, I'm going to be annoyed because Barbara, the voice of Yang, has also teased that Ruby Season 10 is currently in the works and it is being worked on. They will have more to show later this year. And they've also said that there will be a specific Ruby cosplay competition at NYCC, New York Comic Con, basically this year.
1: Okay.
0: So I'm not on Copian anymore, sucker.
1: Here's what I'm curious about.
0: Where's that Mega Man trailer you're looking for?
1: moving on, here's what I'm curious about. It is actually about Godzilla and Crossworlds. You think he's going to have like the Ridley situation where, you know, huge character, but just shrunk down into like Mobian size?
0: I don't know if we're actually getting him as a racer.
1: Can you imagine if we did?
0: Because obviously, we only saw the actual stage, which has Godzilla in it.
1: Mm-hmm.
0: Because you like fly right by him.
1: So can you just imagine Godzilla in the Minecraft cart?
0: I don't know.
1: I wouldn't be surprised if someone already did that.
0: Probably.
2: I legit want to make an Austin Powers reference because you're talking about Godzilla. if you know what I mean.
1: Aye.
2: We should run like it's Godzilla, but we can't because it's copyright reasons.
1: Look, anyone in the Minecraft cart is goofy to me. I'm sorry. People even make Amazon boxes.
0: But the thing is, I've heard the minecart is actually a good meta.
1: It is.
0: Which is wild. Like, because I've not actually looked at the stats in the minecart, because I usually use the Type S, whatever it's called. So I've not actually looked at the stats on the minecart. Is it actually meta? Is it quote unquote high tier to use?
1: Pretty much.
0: Because I see it everywhere online. So I'm like, either people love decorating it, or it's actually like good.
1: Okay, not a great photo, but.
0: Oh, I know. I've seen the Amazon box.
2: Yeah.
1: The Amazon box.
0: I've seen the Amazon box while I've been playing online. Trust me.
1: I see it way too many online.
2: Wait, how do people make them?
1: You can customize your carts.
0: Yeah.
2: Ah.
0: It's insane. Oh, I just noticed the time. So, our last song for today, because we've been talking about Final Fantasy VII, is Tifa's theme from Final Fantasy VII Rebirth. I will say this much. Tifa is coming to Mobius Melee. And I'm not going to say anything further than that.
2: Do it.
1: No.
0: I'm not going to. She's not in Season Zero. The mystery character in Season Zero, I'll say it now, was Yang. So, yeah. But I've been Ash, giving me at the Blind Furry.
2: I've been Keenan, you can find me at No Late Music.
1: I've been Nathan, you can find me at Vixen Vampire.
0: And again, our last song is Tifa's theme. Bye-bye.
2: Bye.

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0: listening to the Cosmic Dub Disco on Synagogue Radio with me, DJ Duffyman. The last act was called Spread More Love by DJ Shepdog. For a couple of those, some amazing dancehall remixes. Here's one from Miles J. Paralysis. This is Time to Wait.
1: Time to wait. Time to wait.

So that was a track when I was timed to it by Miles J. Parsons, local artist, moved to Glasgow recently. And Miles is English, so I was going to have a very vague theme to the show today, and that's World Cup. So in case anybody's aware, the World Cup started, of course, last night, so America and surrounding countries. So I'm going to have a World Cup themed show today. Very first tune, carbon-based life forms, was the artists are from Iceland, so that's a couple of countries covered already. And the next tune I'm about to play is by Zillas, on acid tour from Philadelphia, America as well. So enjoy. Get in touch via the WhatsApp 0738601275, or on the socials, and give us your requests or shout outs. And thanks a lot for tuning in.

0: the last track was Adelante, the Leonor remix. That was by Balam, who is from Argentina. So that's another country covered in our World Cup tenuous link show the day. 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
1: Akhona wona kodwa yiplan.

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last track was called Tlazota, T-L-A-Z-O-H-T-L-A, and it was by Suros, Susuros, and it was a Daniel Hawken remix, and that was released on Hug Records, a social label based in Amsterdam, which means all the profits from the record sales go directly to social causes in the city. So that's Holland covered tenuously, of course. And here's one from another one. It's another English producer, originally an English band. Originally, this is Talk Talk, Happiness is Easy, by the edit by Save the Robots.

of course, last one, Funkin' for Jamaica. That was another Save the Robots edit. And here's one from Legion of Green Men from Canada. This is Ambrosia Rising. 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Thanks for tuning in.

0: selection was by DJ Black Low, who's from Pretoria, another one from South Africa, so that's two in a row for them. I think England are winning so far, probably three or four artists from there. Anyway, you're listening to the Cosmic Dub Disco with myself, DJ Duffy Moon. Thanks a lot for tuning in, hope you're enjoying the tunes so far. Get in touch, give us a shout through the WhatsApp or any socials, and we'll be right back with the music after this wee community announcement.
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track by Nows by Rich Lane. It's called Q and it's on an absolutely brilliant double album called Evil Plans Records, or Evil Acid Burns, because all the tracks have got acid elements in them, and the acid is basically referring to the 303, which was invented in Japan. Is that tenuous enough to cover another country in my World Cup themed show? Anyway, here's one. This is for Amira. Any other Steely Dan fans tuned in? This is called Get It On by Sleeve. It's probably one of the most well-known Steely Dan samples in this tune.

listening to the Cosmic Dub Disco with myself, DJ Duffy Moon, on Sonic Oven Radio. Hope you're enjoying the tunes so far. We've had a World Cup themed show of the day, but very tenuous. So the tune playing now is called That Was No Martian, the original mix by Ergus. So I don't know if that qualifies for a World Cup or Mars in. I don't know, is it even a country? But anyway, back to the music. Next tune has been my record of the week for the last few weeks. It's by Andy Bainbridge, and it's a release on Not An Animal Records, I think, possibly based in Yorkshire, I'm not sure. But anyway, this is the B-side, or this is the double A-side. This is Up Too Much, the Komodo remix by Andy Bainbridge. Turn it up, Govan. This is for everybody tuned in on the Glasgow Ravers Chat. Love you guys.

was for Victoria, Gary, Lisa, Jen, Gillian, Angel, Misha, Karen, and Owen, anybody else with last neighbours to tune in. That's in so it's called Up Too Much by Andy Bainbridge on Northern Records. Check out that label, some amazing stuff on there. So here's another from

Cup themed one, if I can think of one. Right, thank you for tuning in anyway. Hope you enjoyed the tune so far. 10 minutes to go, the last couple of tunes. This is Jezebel, Turn It Yes. Of course, yes is what everyone's going to say when they want one.

painting of the ceiling, you see? And my idea was to, for people to climb up a long, long ladder, just climbing up like this, you know, and then finally reaching the ceiling.

says now, that if that said no instead of yes, you know, he wouldn't bother.

you've been listening to the Cosmic Dub Disco on Cynogovern Radio with myself, DJ Duffy Moon, for the last couple of hours. Thanks a lot for tuning in. Hope you've enjoyed the tunes. Catch you next time. Last tunes by, it's a release on Lego. It's a funk house label from Italy. So that's the last of the tenuous World Cup link. I'll try to be better prepared for the next one with countries anyway. Hope everybody's having a good day so far, good Friday, and enjoy the rest of your weekend, whatever you're up to.

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And up next we have DJ Ian McHarg. Ian has decades of experience playing house music across some of Glasgow's most iconic venues. And now for this exclusive guest mix, he's stepping out of his usual sound. Ian has prepared a very special trance set for us now. So turn it up as loud as it can go, because it's going to be a cracker.

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Hello, hello, hello. Oh, it feels good being here. Ed, thank you very much for joining me. I'm Shaw McCaffrell. I'm with you. You're listening to Roots on Sunny G 103.5 FM. I'm super excited to be in the studio today, feeling a wee bit higgledy-piggledy, but it's all right. We're just going to get through it. But yeah, thank you very much for joining. I'll be with you until 8 p.m. tonight, bringing you spicy beats from around the globe. We've got some absolute wee belters here. I'm not even going to rhyme off a whole bunch of different names. We'll just get to them when we get to them, if that's okay with you lovelies. We're going to have some childhood tunes as well. If I'm on time, it'll be roughly between 6:30 and 7:00. If this is your first time listening to the show, childhood tunes is quite self-explanatory, but I'll get more into it when the time comes, you know, all that sort of good stuff. So yeah, I hope you've been having a great week. If not, if you've been having a bad week, then hopefully tonight will be a bit of a distraction for you lovelies. To be perfectly honest with you, this is definitely, I wish that you guys, I need a bit of a distraction today myself, to be honest with you. I'll probably get a wee bit more into that later on. But yeah, I'm very happy to be here talking with you lovelies and playing you really good music. So just ease you in there. That was a little bit of Sabina Dumba featuring Mr. Easy. It's been so long since I played some Mr. Easy, and that was her track, Blow My Mind. And I swear, If you weren't listening to that with headphones in, it's definitely worth listening to with headphones in. It's like a nice wee brain massager, the sounds that comes out of that song. Absolutely adore it. So, yeah. feels good to be here, playing you good music. I'm just going to go right into the next one. So, yeah, this next artist is absolutely amazing. I've definitely played him before. I know I've played him before. And on the music streaming platform that I use, he currently has over 8 million monthly views, which that's just insane numbers to me, to be honest with you. So you're going to hear exactly why. Here's a little bit of Fireboy DML. This track's called Jealous. And yeah, he's got some good sounds to him.

There we go. That was Jealous by Fireboy DML. I swear my throat's been fine. Like, I've not done much talking today, but when I've been talking, my voice has been absolutely fine. And I feel like my body does that wee thing every now and then when it likes to just be like, let's just sabotage the show. And I mean, it's not going to sabotage me. I'm not going to stop talking. But this frog in my throat, it's just arrived. It's not been there at all today. It seems to just appear whenever there's a live microphone in front of my mouth. So hopefully it's not too off-putting. Maybe I'm just really aware of it because I'm going through it. So, but apologies if you've noticed that my voice sounds like a wee bit croaky, you know, just a wee bit croaky. You know, I can't stop thinking about it. It's just such a cute thing. I'm going to mention it anyways. When I was heading into the studio today, literally just right outside the studio, I saw someone who was walking their wee doggy, and it had this like teeny tiny little like pink bandana just wrapped around its neck, and I love it. I love when owners do that. See, like, you don't see that as often. I feel like that's something I used to see a lot as a kid. You don't see as many owners putting bandanas around their dog's necks, but I just think it's so cute because, like, your dog's got a little bit of flair. It's kind of like when you see when it's, like, particularly cold. I mean, it's been pretty cold this week. Whoever's got, like, the weather's number, going to give them a wee bell, ask them what's going on because it's May. It is May and we're experiencing winter weather. Don't like it. Don't like it at all. But what you do see in the cold weather is when you see the wee doggies that are wearing, it looks like they're like coveralls, you know, like just to cover like their top half and stuff like that, like the, not just, yeah, top half of them. So it covers like their backs and stuff like that. But it just looks like little fleecy jammies. It looks so cute. It looks so unbelievably cute. And it reminded me of how, so we had, and we've had quite a few dogs in the past in my family. And our last dog that we had was this absolutely gorgeous, like white staffy. Her name was Lily. She was absolutely gorgeous. She was so cool. So just such an amazing little dog to have. But she really didn't handle cold weather well at all. Like height of winter. And you know you need to take your dog out for a walk and your dog just looks at you like, I'm not going out there. Are you joking? Can you see that? I'm not going out there. There's ice everywhere. There's sleet. I'm not doing that. Lily was a little bit sassy sometimes. So we got her essentially like a dog parka. And she just looked like such a wee brute. Like, she was the sweetest, kindest little dog ever. But, you know, staffies get a bad rep and it's really annoying. But they're gorgeous dogs. They're dead friendly dogs. But it was just this, she just looked like this wee muscly brute. She was a dead muscly staffy and she was dead stocky and she had that sweet parka on her. Just looked absolutely amazing. That's got nothing to do with anything, to be honest with you. I just wanted to talk about that. I'm a wee bit, yeah, like I said, higgledy piggledy today, so just go with it, right? Just ride this journey with me. It'll be absolutely fine. I'm going to put another song on and try and get rid of this frog in my throat. It's doing my nut in right now. So we're going to go into this next artist who I've played quite a few times before. I just really like his style. I think he's like really quite smooth, very, very suave with his music. He's a Congolese singer-songwriter who was born in Paris and raised in New York. So, like, I feel that you can... The reason why I always say where the people are from is because you can really hear their influences in their music, just in case you're wondering. So here we go. Here's Young Paris. This track is called Like That. It's from his album Blood Diamond, which is an absolutely fantastic album. You should get that listened to. So here's a wee sneaky peek of what you'll hear in that if you've not heard that album already.

throat. It's not working, okay? So I'm just going to stop mentioning it. We're going to pretend it's not there. And this is how my voice always sounds, okay? But yeah, that was Young Paris with Like That. It's quite a short but sweet song. But yeah, definitely get his album, listen to it, Blood Diamond. He's got loads of other tracks too. Young Paris, have a wee look. You'll find him on the music streaming platform of your choice, whichever one that may be. I'm getting

so distracted right now. My hair's getting so long. It's just annoying. I've got these big curls, like these long curls that just keep like going down and like smacking me in the eye and like tickling my eyebrow just in a way where it's just gets, you know, when it's almost like itchy, you know, that tickly itch, like it's like that. So yeah, I think a haircut's coming soon. Anyways, I'm feeling a little bit silly today. Not even silly, just like daft. Like I had a daft moment early on today where I was convinced, right, you know, like, you know how we can't really see our nose, but you can kind of see your nose? Like, you just see, like, smudge. Like, at least that's, you just kind of see this smudge, like, in the center of your face when you're looking out. Like, you just see this wee bit. And I've got my left nostril pierced, right? I've had it pierced since I was, like, 15. So you would think that I knew what was going on, but I could just see this, like, purple thing, like, stuck on my nose ring. And I'm like, what is that? And I'm, like, trying to, like, rub it away. Doing this as well while walking right down the street. So I'm really hoping folk weren't picking my nose. Who cares, to be honest with you? But I wasn't just openly picking my nose in the street, you know. But I'm just sitting there, I'm like, oh, there's something dangling from my nose ring. So I'm sitting there rubbing it off, and I'm looking at it. I can still see it. It's still there. So I'm like, oh, maybe it's something that's like hardened onto it. I don't know. I don't particularly have like purple wogies, so I don't know what was going on there. So I was just trying to like scrape it off. And then I realized I was being a big daft girly, because it was actually just a reflection of my jumper and my nostril. Just to give you an idea of where my head's at right now, I forgot about reflections on something I've had on my nose for over 20 years now. So yeah, enjoy the show. Okay, we're going to go into this next one, which is a massive, massive genre switch up. But yeah, I just really like her style. She's a French Venezuelan artist, and yeah, multi-genre, you know, diverse music, all the kind of usual stuff that we like on the show. So here we go. Here is La Chica. This track is called Agua. And I just, there's something about this just really tickles my brain. And I'm hoping to pass that on to all you lovelies who are listening right now.

like, there's just, I know that was a huge, huge genre switch up, right? That sounded like nothing else that was playing on tonight's show, but I had to play that. That was Agua by La Chica. I first heard that song a couple of weeks ago, and, you know, but not every song necessarily does this to you. I mean, so there's loads of music that does this, and where you have like a like your body has like quite like a physical reaction to the song. Listen to that song. Listen to the piano build up. Listen to all those notes just kind of build up in this one big thing. It almost felt as if I could feel it like building up in my chest, like it was like this big roar inside of you. So hopefully, some of you lovelies who are listening tonight had that same feeling. It's like. Because obviously there's certain songs that give you like chills up and down the back. Like you've got actual goosebumps. You can feel the goosebumps on your skin. You can see them rise. But then there's other songs where it's almost like you can feel like your pulse quicken. You can feel like your skin get hot sometimes, or like tingly, or it almost feels like, you know, when you listen to certain songs, and this tends to happen when I listen to like Catronada and a whole bunch of other people, but Catronada is like the first person that came to my head for this one, where it feels like this song is like moving over you in waves, and it's like enveloping you with the music, and it's just this big comfort, like you just feel at peace. Yeah, I really like when you get songs like that. Not every song is going to do that, but when a song does that to you, like it really stands out. I love it. I absolutely love it. So before we go into this next song, I just want to give a wee heads up for anyone who has a green thumb or is thinking about having a green thumb or just really fancies getting out and meeting people, maybe like having a chat and a wee cuppa outside. The Friends of Elder Park basically are looking for volunteers to help out with the Rose Garden. So it's happening at the Rose Garden Elder Park every Sunday from 1 until 4 p.m, weather permitting. There are refreshments provided, and it's just a good way to go out, have a chat, meet some new people and do something nice for your neighbours and your community. So if you want to check out more about that, then just check, you can find them on Facebook, look up Friends of Elder Park, and you can also look up Rose Garden Volunteers, and get out, meet some people, do some digging, do some gardening stuff. I should know more gardening terms, but I don't. I just know green thumb's a good one to use, and I know that you can use trowels. However, I do not know if that is particularly used with rose gardens, so don't quote me on the experience, but if you want to check it out, Facebook, Friends of Elder Park, or Rose Garden Elder Park, and you can have a wee look there and meet some cool people. Okay, somehow we're already 25 minutes into the show. I don't know how that's happening. This happens every single week that I'm in here, I swear. There's like, I wish I could like just take certain time frames and move them. You know, like when you're waiting in line for something and things seem to take forever, I would like to take that time and apply it to my time in the studio just so it lasts a bit longer, because it feels like it goes really quickly. I would just wish I could do that. I also wish you could swap hair with people. Like, I know wigs exist. I'm completely aware that wigs exist. But I've got friends, not even just friends, just people I see, like, in my communities and, like, my neighbours and stuff like that. And there's people who have, like, just the most amazing hair. Like, there's one of the mums that I know at the school, the school that our kids go to. She's got this incredibly long, just silky, smooth, like, hair that goes past her shoulders. And it looks so much fun to, like, whip back and forth. And I wish you could just, like, I could just take my hair off and she could take her hair off and we can swap about. And then we can see what it's like for a little bit, and then you can swap it back. That would be really cool. I know humans aren't possible. It's not possible to do that. I wish I could, though. If you could do that, you could do that with so many things. I'm not going to list them off all right now because I've got music to play to you lovelies, and I don't want to have to cut any songs tonight. So I'm going to go into this next artist. They're a choir. I've played them before. So they do make their own original music, but they're also known for doing like these absolutely amazing covers of other people's songs. And I did mention this last time I played them, but I feel like it's really worth repeating. Their music has been described as hypnotic fresh air. And I love that description. That is absolutely perfect. And what I really like about this song is that you've got this like really hip hop beat, but with a choir singing, and it's quite a juxtaposition. But

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6: 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I'm Shaul McAfro. I'm with you lovelies till 8 p.m. tonight, bringing you spicy beats from around the globe. But we're going to have a little moment for it's time. It's time for it is time. I never talk like that. It's time for Childhood Tunes. So if this is your first time listening to the show, Childhood Tunes is exactly what it sounds like. It's just a wee segment of the show that I like to dedicate to the music that we listen to as children, the soundtrack to your childhood, if you will. So if you would like to get involved, please do. I'll be buzzing for weeks after that. It's so nice. I think it's a really nice way to remind people of good music that's out there, to connect with others over music, or even just to let someone know, by the way, I think of you every time I hear this song. So if you want to do that, all you need to do is send in your name, the song and artist, and the wee memory you have attached to that song. It can be very vague or incredibly specific, any genre, any era whatsoever. The only stipulation is none of that swearing. So you can tweet that at Sunny G Radio, or you can tweet it directly to me at Shaula_McAfro. That's Shaula_MCAfro. The only reason I'm keeping my Twitter account open, to be honest with you, to be fully, fully honest. Alternatively, you can also hit us up on the WhatsApp on 07386 012775. That's 07386 012775. Just put in like FEO Shaula or FEO Roots, and the powers that be will send that through to me, and I'll play that with a massive smile on my face. So for my first pick for Childhood Tunes, it's actually my partner Maffey. Asked him to give me a childhood tune, and he has given a very vague memory behind it, but that's fine, it's all good. That's what I said in the description, you can do vague descriptions. Mostly because it was Maffy's birthday last weekend, and we had a lovely wee time and stuff like that. We just kind of did the stuff that we usually do for birthdays. He's one of these people, he's like really nonchalant, you know, like he's just like, he'll go all out for other people's birthdays, but for his own, he's like, yeah, it's just another year, which is just him. He's just very chill, just incredibly chill. But yeah, so this is basically like a belated happy birthday. I was due to be in last week, but some things happened, so I didn't come in last week. So I was hoping to kind of get like a jump start before his birthday for this one. So this one is one that Maffy has picked. I'm going to read out his little memory. Maffy says, it was on the same album as Super Stylin' and I See You Baby, Renault advert maybe, so it's the first track on the album, and it just reminds me of a long time ago. And that's as simple as it can be for childhood tunes. You don't need to go like right in, you don't have to have a big rambling like I usually do. It could just be like, this song reminds me of being a kid. Now this is a goodie, this is like just over 7 minutes, but we're going to play the full thing because it was Maffy's birthday and this is like a little birthday present for him, kind of. So here we go, here's Groove Armada with Chicago, and here's to you, Maffy. Happy belated birthday, love you loads.

I now have the absolute fear that I played the wrong version of that song. Like, I'm so worried that I've played the wrong version of that. Maffey's not messaging to say, Shola, that's not the wrong version. And then I did say to him, listen, see the versions. Like, I didn't realise there was different versions. And so I'm like, oh, yeah, Maffey, I found Chicago by Groove Armada. It's like 7 minutes long. Is that like the correct song? And he's like, yeah, it is. And then I'm sure I played it to him. And then I'm sure he said that is the correct song, but he listened to about 20 seconds of it. So I now have the absolute fear that that was the wrong version, because in looking it up, I'm like, oh, it seems there's a couple of versions of that song. But yeah, even if it is, happy birthday, Maffey. Hope you enjoyed that. And sorry for harassing you for childhood tunes over the years. It just happens. Oh, wait a minute. Is he? Nope, I thought I was getting a message from him, but I was not. My phone just made a noise for some reason, which it really shouldn't because it's on mute. I don't really know what's going on there. Okie dokie. So for the next childhood tune, I've picked a song. It's a really old song that I'm about to play, okay? It's very, very different. I don't think I've ever played this song before on Roots, but I wanted to play this for my wee granny. So anyone who's listened to this show from the beginning, I've talked about my wee granny, Granny Margaret, or wee Stevie, as our friends would call her as well, and I've talked about her quite a bit over the years on the show, about all the really funny little things that she says and the funny little things that she does. But I just wanted to let everyone know, so essentially my wee granny, who's made it to 100 years old, 100 years old and a half, as my mum was saying, she passed away peacefully yesterday morning. So it's one of the reasons, is the reason essentially why I think I've been a little bit off today. It's still very quite fresh and raw, but I really wanted to come out to do the show, to have some sort of form of normality. But I just wanted to take this time to say my granny was absolutely some woman. She was an absolute one in a million, and I know so many of us do feel that about our loved ones, but it's true, and it is very, very much true for us. Like my wee granny, she knew so many different songs, not even just songs, but nursery rhymes, and like really old nursery rhymes that when I would say them to my other friends when we were kids, they didn't know what I was talking about. And there's still so many of the songs that my gran taught me when I was a little kid that have become bedtime songs for my children. My granny was just she was really, really full of love, incredibly generous. Just incredibly generous with her time. She had so much patience. She would always help people if she knew if she could help them. Sometimes even just by sitting with them or maybe reading a book to their kids to give them a break. Like, that's the kind of person that my granny was. And she was one of the wittiest people that I've ever known. Like, even right up until the end, she was still coming out with absolute belters of lines. I kept calling she was our own wee part merchant. Like, she was absolutely brilliant. I'm trying to think of like different things that she said, but not loads are coming to me from once when I was younger. But I do remember there was a time when my granny, she had really bad dementia, and so sometimes she would say things that she wouldn't have necessarily said before the dementia had taken hold of her, essentially. But they were still funny, and it wasn't in a mean way. So there was one time when one of the lovely care workers had walked past us, and she was wearing a yellow polo shirt, because that was the uniform sort of thing. And my granny, her eyesight was really not great at all. It was pretty much just shapes and shadows and colours every now and then. And just right as this care worker was walking past my granny, my granny was like, has the sun come out? Little things like that. Or I'm trying to think of all the different wee things that she would say. The time when back a few years ago when

and spirit, and I'm going to do a song that, again, it's one of those songs my granny sang this to us all the time, and I've only, up until 2 days ago, I've only heard this song through my granny's voice. So this is a song that came out in 1939, so my granny was a child when this came out, and apparently when I looked it up, when this song came out, because the lyrics are so nonsensical, it took them quite a while to be able to get anyone interested in actually like selling the records for this song. But they took a chance and they sang it live on radio, and it became a nation.

So, I'm still, I know we're listening to the Pied, so that was the Pied Pipers with Mersey Doats. And even when I say that out loud, it doesn't make sense, but it's Mersey Doats and it's Mares Eat Doats, but it's like nonsensical sort of Mersey Doats. I'm still just hearing my granny sing that voice, sing that. Like, I know that there's other people singing, but I've still got my wee granny like in my head singing that song. She loves singing. She loves singing so much. She would sing all the time. And usually, whenever I've done something for my granny, it's usually been for her birthday. And I would always play Nat King Cole because that was her absolute favourite singer. Like, she had quite a lot of people that she liked to listen to, but Nat King Cole was, like, up there, absolute favourite. But I really had to play that one. I just had to play that Mersey Doats. Like, she would do a wee dance sometimes when she'd sing it too. Just to mention as well, like, I'm going to mention it. My granny was, I think this was like some sort of like leftover from the war, from World War II. Because she was a young teenager, so she'd like experienced rationing and all that, rationing and everything that went on during that time. But one of my, my granny used to make us like very specific snacks, and again it would be one of those things when I told my pals, oh yeah, my granny made me this, they'd be like, what now? So one thing my granny would make us was a piece of an apple. That was amazing. It was just literally cut up an apple, get a wee piece, sometimes it was in a roll, a little bit of butter and some apple in that. Like, it's like an extremely cheap apple pie. Or like there'd be other times when she would do, and it kind of defies the purpose in having fruit for your snack, but she would get his apples, usually like a Macintosh Red, and she would, like, first of all, she would skin it for us because she's that kind of person. She would skin it for us and leave the skin in like a spiral on the plate, and then she would chop up the apple into like segments and put them nicely in the plate, and then right in the middle of that plate was a dod of sugar, and you would just dip apple into sugar. Like, that was a constant snack with my granny. Like, even things, I'll move on in a minute, but I'm not quite ready to do that yet. So like another thing my granny used to do, so every single Wednesday when I was a kid, my granny, my grandpa and my Aunt Molly, who's her big sister, so my great Aunt Molly, they would come over to our house on a Wednesday and just to spend time with us and to help my mum

out with like housework and things like that, because my mum was like a full-time mum and a full-time worker. She was a, she was a teacher, and to have dinner with us and things. So like every single week from like right into my teens, my granny and grandpa, my granny would bring us a like a fun size chocolate bar, one for each hand. That's always what she said, one for each hand. And she'd always have like a bag of pistachios for us. But my granny was the kind of person, she would sit there and like de-shell all of the pistachios for us. And she had like, I mean, when I found out, I thought she was buying it like that. Like, I genuinely thought that she was always just buying like de-shelled pistachios. And we got to a certain age, I'm like, granny, do you get, is that just how you get them? And she was like, no, I sit and de-shell them. And I'm like, granny, stop doing that. I was like, we can de-shell our own pistachios. But that's just how she would show her love for you. Like, you know, she would hug us all the time and things like that, but she would do little things like that for you. Or like what do you call them? Not quite a scavenger hunt, because you didn't have to collect lots of different things, but you know those things where you'd leave clues around the house and you follow the clue to get to another clue, like treasure hunt. And so she would do like a treasure hunt for us like every now and then. And like my granny was that person who, like, if me and my brother or sister were sick during school time, because my mum couldn't leave school because she was a teacher, my granny and grandpa would come pick us up and look after us. And I was that kid who got sick like every single winter. I would always have like a really bad chest infection, and then I'd be off school for a certain amount of time, so my granny and grandpa would just take me in and they would look after me and they would treat me like an absolute princess. And I remember one time I was off sick for so long that I ended up, the teacher sent my pals home with like homework, and I just thought, why would you do that? So my mum dropped it off to me because I was staying at my granny's at the time, and I thought my granny had taught me like a cheat code. So my granny was a teacher herself, and I was doing the 10 times table, and she taught me, Shola, see when you're doing the 10 times table, see if you just move, if you're doing, you just move it one digit to the left if you're multiplying by 10, and if you are dividing by 10, then you move it one decimal like to the right. I thought she taught me how to cheat. I didn't, like, you know, that's a very simple thing. I thought she taught me how to cheat, so I was going about telling all my friends, like, by the way, see when you're doing like your 10 times multiplications or divisions, this is what you do. She was a stellar person, absolutely phenomenal. I'm very lucky to have had her as a granny, and I'm very lucky that my daughter's got to have her as a great granny. I'm going to move on now. I think that's the most I've talked about my granny today, because it's been quite hard news to deal with, and I don't want to cry on air, so we're just going to move on to another one, okay? We're going to move on to a different song. Very, very different. So we're going to go back into like the kind of usual stuff you get here on Roots. This one's quite chill from what I remember. So this next artist, I've definitely played her song. I have an inkling that I've played this song before, maybe a while ago, but I think it's been enough time where I can get away with it. I probably could have just played it and not told you, but you know me, I like to be honest on the radio. So here we go. This is a Colombian artist. Her name is Jimena Angel. She has been described as tropical, electronic, hybrid sound with hypnotic melodies. And I struggle saying the title of the song every time, so please bear with me. I'm going to try my absolute best. Here is Jimena Angel. This track is called La Mamaya. Nope. La Mamaya. We're going to go with that, okay? We're just going to get your Shazam ready. Just get your Shazam ready. If you like this song, then you'll be able to see it, how it's written down, because I'm not doing it any justice.

There we go. That was Ximena Angel. That track is called La Mamella. There we go. I just had to slow it down. Also, apologies for because I forgot to do the kind of outro for Childhood Tunes, so I'm going to do it right now. Just in case this is the first time anyone's ever listened to the show, or just in case this is the first time someone thought, you know what, I might send in Shola a wee Childhood Tune, and then I forgot to tell you how to do it, you know? if you want to get involved in Childhood Tunes, then just do it. Like, it's so much fun to hear from people. I love hearing people's memories. I'm a wee nosy Parker. I just like listening to people's stories, and it's really fun to share. So if you want to get involved, all you need to do is send in your name, the song and artist, and the wee memory that you have attached to that song. It can be very vague or incredibly specific, any genre, any era whatsoever, just no swearing. And so you can tweet that at Sunny G Radio, or you can tweet it directly to me at Shola_McAfro. That's Shola_MCAfro. Alternatively, you can hit us up on the WhatsApp. Just put in the FAO Shola or FAO Roots. The powers that be will send it through to me. So you can hit us up on 07386012775. That's 07386012775. I love saying two like that. It's so much fun. It's just so much fun. I love it. It's so much fun. Okay. We're going to move on. Oh, do you know what? I'm just going to share this with you, right? Because this happened to me just on Wednesday, right? And it was right when I needed a little pick-me-up, and it's like such a small pick-me-up, but it's just one of those things, right? It's just one of those things. So Wednesday, so I told you how my granny passed on the Thursday. So on the Wednesday, we thought it was going to happen on the Wednesday. So we spent a lot of time with her, just being with her, surrounding her with love, that sort of thing. And I ended up, like, I essentially dropped the kids off of school, up from school, took them home, and then I went straight over to go and see my granny. And went in there for quite some time, and it was hitting like 9-ish or something like that. So I thought, right, okay, well, we're going to head. my mum was going to stay with my granny, and we were going to go home and get something to eat and get a sleep, and then come through and see my granny the next day, sort of thing. So I was absolutely starving, and I thought, I'm just going to be lazy right now. I'm going to go and pick me up a wee cheeky McD's, right? And I went along to McDonald's, and this isn't a sponsorship in any sort of way. They don't need any more money whatsoever, but I was just feeling lazy, and I wanted something that wasn't good for me but was easy to eat, sort of thing. Anyways, get to the drive-thru, and sometimes you go to the drive-thru and it's absolutely jam-packed. You're like, okay, we're going to be here for a wee while. Or you might just, try and think, should I just park the car and go in and get the food rather than go through the drive-thru? What's going to be the quicker way? But no, it was just me and this one other car, and ended up, like, they got there first, but they picked the speaker, like, that you could tell they were trying to decide which speaker they should go for the left speaker or the right speaker. And I'm like, can you just pick a speaker? Because I'm hungry. Can you just pick a speaker? So they picked the left speaker and I picked the right one. And it turned out that I was the lucky one that day, and my order got taken first. So I went, pulled round through, paid for it. The guy pulled up behind me, and he paid for his thing. So then I pulled up to the window, was just waiting for my food, right? And I'm just waiting. Now, I am a massive believer in this, right? See if anyone works in the food industry, in the service industry, be nice to them. No matter what, it doesn't matter if your food's taking a long time, be nice to them, okay? Because those people who work in those industries are, like, ran off their feet. They're not treated that well by the public. So if you've got a chance, just be nice. There's no point in being... I was going to say another word. There's no point in being a dingbat, right? There's no point in being, like, you know, being rude, unnecessarily rude. I mean, it's always unnecessary, isn't it? But there's no need to be rude to these, like, mostly teenagers who are just trying to make some money. Like, there's no point in that. So I'm just waiting. I see the guy to give a wee hey. He gives a wee hey, and he's, like, going to get the stuff and doing all the things. You can see the background going on. And the guy behind me peeps his horn. And all I could think was, like, oh, my God, these people are going to think that I peeped the horn. They're going to think that I'm some rude person. And, like, the wee guy came up, and he had the mudges for me, and he was like, oh, I'm so sorry about the wait there. And I'm like, no, I was like, I've been here for 2 minutes, pal, like, 2 minutes. That wasn't me that peeped. I would never peep at you. And I was like, that guy behind those peeps, sort of thing. I know I'm grassing myself in, right, saying this, but I'm not going to take the blame for someone else's rudeness, okay? I'm not a rude person.
I am like chronically nice to people, okay? So we had a wee joke about it sort of thing, and he's like, I no worries at all, I'll just go get your food for you. And he's like, sorry about the wait. I'm like, it's no wait at all, it's absolutely fine, you took like 4 minutes in total, it's fine. And so I said, thanks, take care, and he said the same, and then headed off home. And then I went and I sat down. When I got home, I opened up that bag. Oh, they gave me free nuggets. I got a whole lot of free nuggets, and not only did I get a whole bunch of free nuggets, like I got like, because it's clearly just, it was my order, it had my receipt on it, okay? I didn't just take someone else's order, they just gifted me like chicken nuggets for being nice. And then I also got like, you know, like quite often when you go and you get your chips and you'll see that wee box of chips and you're like, nah, it doesn't look like a medium, that looks like a small put into a medium. This was overflowing, it was insane. And I swear, I feel like that guy just knew that I needed some sort of pick-me-up. I don't know if I had it on my face that I was really sad and really tired or what have you, but that made my day a wee bit, because all that food he gave me made me so unhungry, and it was just a nice wee pick-me-up. I don't know what the moral of that story is. It's nice to be nice. Don't be nice to get stuff for free, because it doesn't happen all the time. But every now and then, you get a wee pick-me-up, right? And I think that's worth it. Also, it's just nice not to be mean to people. Every time I talk about this in real life, I use much stronger language when I'm talking about other things. I'm talking about this. So I'm doing my absolute best not to swear live on radio right now. But don't be a bism, right? That's it. I'm going to say bism. I know bism's just a cheeky little girl, right? I'm meaning something stronger, but I can't think of anything stronger that won't get me in trouble right now. So don't be like that. Just be nice. It's just nice to be nice. I mean, come on. Okay, I'm going to get off my soapbox and I'm going to play another song for you, lovelies. We're going to go into this next. Oh, right. Okay. So I don't believe I've come across these next artists. I don't believe I've come across them before, but I'm really intrigued by them. So they're a music collective and a label from Geneva. Now, you know me, if you listen to this show, you know I love me, my music collective. I just think it's really fun when loads of artists come together to make music or whatever it is. Because sometimes they make like other things, that the words are escaping my head right now, but you can hear some really cool stuff, like Moonshine Collective. So Moonshine Collective, they make really, really, really cool like parties and albums and compilations, all that sort of stuff. I love it. Is what I'm trying to say. And if you listen to this show, then I'm sure you're going to really enjoy it too. So this next collective, they're a collective and a label from Geneva. It's seven artists, producers, beatmakers and DJs who are all coming together to make a unique sound. So they formed in 2016 and they've described themselves as being a reflection of the city, multicultural, in motion and ahead of its time. I'm really into this. I hope you are too. So here we go. Here is Fly Mode. This is by Ozadaya, also featuring DJ Lycox and Pekod Jin. I don't know that's how you say that last one, but I'm going to go with that because I'm not sure how else to say it.

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6: Hello. Sorry, this frog's going nowhere in my throat right now. So fun times. But yes, I'm Sheila McAfro. You're listening to Roots. I'm with you for somehow just another 45 minutes. I honestly do not know how time goes so fast in this studio. Like ridiculously fast. Like I feel like it takes me less time to do this show than it does for me to like drive to work during rush hour traffic, you know. And that's not true. It just feels like it because you're in the traffic and you are the traffic and there's everyone around you and there's a stupid amount of roadworks going on. And I'm not gonna go into a mad rant about it right now, but it's annoying me. I was going to try and think of some sort of cool wee phrase there, and it totally escaped me. But it's absolutely doing my nut in the fact that there's so many roadworks that are going on right now, and I still see mad potholes everywhere. What is actually going on? What is actually going on? I came across a pothole the other day where I just thought, if my tyre actually goes in that, I'm done. I'm going to have to shell out like £100 for a new tyre or something. Like, what is going on? You just brace yourself as well. You just brace yourself whenever you see the potholes and you always try and avoid them. But then there's certain potholes that you can't avoid. You can avoid it if there's no one next to you, if no one's in the lane next to you, but then there's other times you just can't avoid it and you just have to like... Just slow down and pray to the tyre gods. It's not going to take you out in that moment. It's so infuriating. It's so annoying. It annoys me almost as much as folk not putting their trolleys away, like genuinely. There's so many wee things. This has got nothing to do with anything again, right? But I've noticed this. I just wanted to put this out there just in the off chance that someone's going to message me with a response, right? But you know, like when you're carrying, see when you go to, if you go to like a wee shop and it's just for a couple of items or whatever, but you've got a bag for the items because it's too much to carry with your hands, but maybe you forgot to bring your reusable bag from home like we all do, you know. See when you're carrying that bag, this is like when I was asking everyone when you get a sweetie that's like an animal, do you eat the heads or the feet first? See when you're holding a bag and it's just the one bag, see when you're holding like a bag with the messages in it, right, and it's just the one bag, do you use all of your hands to like hold that bag, or do you just like rest the entirety of that bag on like two fingers? Because I've realised I do that all the time, and it's like I know I've got full, I'm lucky to have full use of both of my hands, but I don't know what it is. I'm carrying everything else and I'm using my entire hand for it, but if I've got a bag of messages and they could be like a bunch of cans in that thing, I'm still just like just two fingers. Like, I don't know what that is. I don't know if I can even describe what I'm meaning right now properly on the radio without it sounding like some sort of like dirty thing, and it's not meant to sound like that, and I don't know if I'm overthinking it. But like, do you use your entire hand when you're carrying that? I just want to know. Just message me, will you? If you know me, for all those people who know me and are listening right now, just message me and let me know, because I'm just intrigued. I just want to know. It's just one of those wee things. Right, I'm going to play another song before I start looking like I'm absolutely losing the plot, okay? So I'm going to play some Local Bat. I've played him quite a few times before. I just like his style. And if anyone's just like, what's he saying in the beginning of the song? It's just Local. Like, you just hear Local, like Loaf from his name. You know how a lot of DJs just kind of put their name in the songs. But yeah, Local Bat, he's from Lisbon in Portugal. I play a lot of music that comes from artists who are either from there or based there. Lisbon in particular, Lisbon, Portugal is like, there's an insane underground music scene there. So many of the artists that I like are coming out from there, or they came up from that music scene, or they travel from other countries to be part of that music scene. It's absolutely fantastic. I wish I could actually be there. Although every now and then I hear this music and I'm like, I wish I could actually like be in the club. Like, be in a club to hear this, but then also I'm very aware that the last time I was at any sort of gig, I was looking around for, like, a barrier or a post or something I could lean my back against, because I get really sore backs because I'm at that age now. I want to enjoy the live music, but my back's like, oh, no. Find somewhere to rest. Okay, here we go. Here is Local Bat. This track is called Canoa Abatida. And, yeah, I like it, and I hope you do too.

That's one of his shorter ones. That's one of his shorter ones there. That was Lokowat with Kanoa Abatida. I'm just going to go right into this next one because I've been pretty shy, to be honest with you. So this next track is as a remix, okay? So I'm not the best when it comes to reading out the remixes, so I'm going to do my best with this one and not make it sound convoluted. So this next song is by Umu Sangare. This track is called Kun Kun, and this is the Pedro Dalinha remix. There we go. Pedro Dalinha, he's another producer who I play quite a lot, who is also from the Lisbon area. Just happens, you know, but here we go.

There we go. That was the Pedro de Linha remix of Umu Sangari's Kun Kun. There we go. Also, Pedro de Linha, he's one of the artists who I don't love him just for this reason, but he is with Enchufada Records. He's done a lot of work with Enchufada Records, and I highly recommend just listening to a whole bunch of people on that. If you like this show and you want to find more music like this, that's a really good place to start. There are many other record labels who I play on Roots, but Enchufada is, there's so many. Like, you've got, Pedro de Linha, you've got Rastronaut, Dengue Dengue Dengue, Mina, there's loads. And there's also Branco, who's one half of Buraka Som Sistema. I think I mention it almost every single time that I mention Enchufada, but I adore them. Love their music, and I love the label, so definitely worth having a wee dive into their pool of music there. Just in case you're wondering, you know. Again, I don't know how, so we've just got a wee 35 minutes left here on the show. This is just a silly little thing that I saw the day, but I sometimes I see people that do things, they do it so like nonchalantly, and like it's such a cool thing to do, like it's nothing, and all I can think is, like, if I tried that, I would fail so quickly. Like, you know those folk who, like, I mind, we're gonna go back to before now. But mind, like, when you'd have phones and they'd have proper like handsets on them, right? So it had a proper, like, there was a receiver and there was, like, you know, it was a proper big handset, and you could sit there and, like, use your shoulder to just kind of hold it to your ear and talk to people, and then you could do whatever you did with your hands if you had, like, a portable house phone sort of thing. See the folk who can do that with mobile phones. I'm not meaning from mobile phones from, like, 10 years ago, but see folk who can do that with touchscreen mobile phones, because almost every mobile phone these days is just a touchscreen mobile phone. How do you do that? Like, how can you just sit there with a touchscreen mobile phone on your shoulder, pinned between your shoulder and your ear, and you can just sit there and chat like it's nothing? Like, how does your cheek not hang up the call? Does that happen regularly? Like, that's all I can think about, is, like, does that happen regularly? Like, I just feel like it's one of those things that if I ever even attempted to do it, it would just slide and slip and fall and smash. So basically what I'm trying to say is, see folk who can do that, I just think that's really impressive. I don't know why, it's such a small thing to do, I still find it impressive. Also love it when you see, like, when you see girls with hijabs on, and they'll put the phone into that. Like, that is really cool to me, that feels like secure, that feels like it would be held secure to me. I think that's really impressive that you can do that. I can't. I don't trust myself, do not trust myself whatsoever. Okay, we're going to get into some more music. Now, this next artist, I'm going to have a bit of a caveat. So this next artist is from a country where certain words that are, you wouldn't necessarily use them all the time here, but like in the UK, but it's very common to be used in different parts of, like, Latin America, especially if you are someone who's mixed black and white, is a very common word over there. It used to be used over here quite a bit. It's very outdated, and in Britain is seen as racist. So for that reason, I'm not going to say, like, the full name, and I'm saying this as a mixed black and white person. I'm not going to say the full name of this artist, but you can look him up, get your Shazam ready. So this is M Productions. I'm trying to give you context clues, right? I'm giving you context clues of what this word could be. But this is by M Productions, also featuring Billy G. This track is called Modos FR4. I'm not entirely sure what it means, but I just like the track, okay? So I'm going to play it to you. Here we go.

There we go. That was M Productions featuring Billy G. That track is called Modos FR4. I feel like it's going to be like, it's not quite like Forever. It's nothing like that. I just don't get the link for it. I'm getting old. I don't understand all the lingo. But yeah, I'd highly recommend checking out M Productions. And like I said, his name is a reflection of his heritage. And it's also a name that is commonly used, like a word that's commonly used in Latin America, but it's not so common over here anymore, so I'm just giving that wee caveat to that one. Or it's not so much a caveat now, it's what I've played it now, but it's just so you know. Right, I'm going to go right into this next one. I'm just wary of my time. I don't want to have to cut anything. I will say, do stay locked on Sunny G 103.5 FM, because once Roots is over, so I'm up until 8 o'clock, and we're going to have DJ Rhythm and DJ Signs, Floor Fillers. They'll be on from 8 o'clock tonight, and they're just doing their thing live, which is absolutely amazing to mix live. Oh, forever impressed by folk who can do that, genuinely. I think I would have to wear a nappy from fear of doing that live, so I'm forever impressed by anyone who can do that, and they're always killing it with their music. So do stay locked on Sunny G 103.5 FM from 8 o'clock, got you locked and loaded with music throughout the night. Okay, I'm going to go into this next artist. Another one who I've only recently come across, and I definitely think I'm going to be playing way more of his music in the future. His name is Nicolas Cruz. So he was born in France. He was raised in Ecuador. And his music reflects deep appreciation for diverse... for that. Blah, blah, blah, blah. I'm going to get a new mouth. Okay, so his music reflects deep...

I just love it. Like, absolutely love that. It reminds me of, sorry, that was Nicola Cruz. That track is called Tzantza. If you want to, I'm just going to spell it, right? So it's like T-Z-A-N-T-Z-A. I think it's Tzantza. I think that's how you say that. I'm not entirely sure. That's my best guess, to be honest with you. But yeah, Nicola Cruz, like, absolutely love that. That song in particular, like, as soon as I heard that, I'm like, it's going right in the playlist. And it's kind of like, it's in the same air of music as Dengue Dengue Dengue, but not quite the same as them. And almost like Freak Stylers as well. Yeah, I just love it. Just love it. Basically, I just love listening to any sort of music that's been made, especially from like Latin America. It's just incredible. Just absolutely incredible stuff. Talking about incredible music, I'm going to go right into this next track. This track is by Killa Beat Maker. It's called El Fuego. Again, I think this is another one I've played. And again, this is one that uses a word that many people in Latin America would use to describe themselves, particularly if they are mixed white and white and black. So here we go. Here's Killa Beat Maker with El Fuego.

There we go. Absolutely love that. That was Killer Beatmaker with El Fuego. I just love it. I just love it. I'm just going to give you guys a little wee reminder that the Rose Garden volunteers are reaching out. So if you want to meet, if you want to get out and meet new people, if you want to have a chat and a cup of tea outside, even if you just want to like do something nice for your neighbours and the community, get in touch with the Friends of Elder Park. So it's, they meet up every Sunday from 1 until 4 at the Rose Garden Elder Park, weather permitting, of course. Refreshments are provided, and I think it's just a good way to get out of the house and have a wee chat with people and do something with your hands. It can be very meditative. That's, you know, good for the head. That's what I'm trying to say. So yeah, you can hit them up on Facebook pages, either Friends of Elder Park. You can also hit them up on Rose Garden Volunteers. So I get in touch, get out there, and remember what they say, there's no such thing as bad weather, just bad clothing. So keep that in mind. Okay, we've got two more songs pretty much for you lovelies, so I'm going to go right into this next one. I have played this song at least once a year for the past 4 years, I want to say, possibly five, and I'm playing it again tonight because I just want to remind you that this song exists. It's really good and you should listen to it all the time, and it's by one of my absolute favourite DJs who I play on the show all the time, I Had a Dream. So yeah, I'm not playing Full Moon and Scorpio. I know that's usually the one I go for when I'm playing I Had a Dream, but we're going to go with Hydration. There's just something about the way he puts a beat together, it just makes my whole body say yes, so hopefully you feel the same way too.

I really couldn't resist playing that again. So that was I Had a Dream. The track is called Hydration. It's from his EP 333, where he's got music as well. It's like a collaboration. There's also music from Sam Interface, and also Sirose does is the MC for one of the songs. Just get it listened to. It's absolutely fantastic. The one with Sirose is a track called Move and Breathe. Move and Breathe. Yeah, I'm remembering this off the top of my head, but I'm pretty sure that's what it's called. And it's one of those songs, if you need something to like spur you on, if you need something, whatever it is you're doing, whether it's like housework or going on a run or you're studying, that song will get you going. It will inspire you to keep going, essentially, is what I'm trying to say. So yeah, we've just got, I don't know how we're pretty much at this time already. I really needed to be in the studio today. It was really nice to be in here and kind of get a bit of a distraction. Hopefully, if you guys have been having a bit of a week too, then tonight's been a distraction too. And if you've been having a good week, then hopefully this has just been a nice wee time. some music to compliment that. So I just want to thank everyone for spending taking time out to listen to me and chill with me for the past 2 hours. I hope you've enjoyed the music. I hope you've enjoyed the chat. I know I've been a wee bit higgledy-piggledy today, but with what's been going on this week, it's kind of expected. Don't make me say it out loud again. So yeah, I just want to say thanks very much. Hope you all have a great weekend. Do stay locked on Sunny G 103.5 FM. We do have the Rhythm and Science show that's going to be coming up. Mixing live from 8 p.m. and doing their floor fillers, and I'm just in awe. I'm even just looking at the equipment right now, and I'm looking at it. I'm like, I don't know what I'm looking at, but it looks tricky. It looks really tricky to me. So forever impressed by Rhythm and Science, and yeah, thanks very much. You can catch me again. I'm Shola McCaffrey. You've been listening to Roots. You've been absolutely lovely. You can catch me again next Friday from 6 until 8 p.m. tonight. 8 p.m. And I'll see you next week. Hope you have a good weekend. Tell people that you love them. And I'll see you again. So we're going to go out with this song. This is by Nid. Oh, my goodness. Yeah. So we're going to go out with a Quantix track. So it's a wee bit of a genre switch up, but I think it still fits in really quite well with this right now. So this is Quantix. I've played Quantix quite a few times before. This track is called La Plata, and it's featuring Nidia Gongora. She makes amazing music on her own as well. Her voice is absolutely cracking. So yeah, I just want to say thanks again. Hope you all have a great weekend. Love you, and I'll catch you next week.

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Exciting times are on the way, new things to bring every day. Why not listen to the funky shows? The presenters will keep you on your toes. The music they play should suit everyone. Lots of variety, spice and fun. Different topics we can discuss with an in-depth analysis and minimal fuss. So come and join the growing queue. See what Sonny G can do for you. Please remember to turn on that dial. Sonny G's the best by a country mile. Everybody's loving Sonny Govan.

0: Over the past few years, to the traditional sounds of an English summer, the drone, lawnmowers, smack, smack, willow, has been added and smack, smack, smack, smack, smack.
1: What were the skies like when you were young?
2: They went on forever. That when we lived in Arizona, and the skies always had little fluffy clouds, and they were long and clear, and there were lots of stars at night. And when it would rain, it would all turn. They were beautiful, the most beautiful skies I've ever seen. Purple, red, yellow, on fire, the clouds with the colors on them. That's neat, because I used to make them all the time. You don't see that.
0: Layering different sounds on top of each other. Layering different sounds.

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Sonny G's the best by a country mile. 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